0: Prayer is such a game changer. Not only can it change circumstances, but as you know, it can change the person that prays. Bay Turner on Spirit.
1: Should have been long gone now, yeah. Should them be living?

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1: Now, if you don't do it before you come to the dinner table, you could have a problem. You know what I'm saying? You ever prayed as a family, you hold hands, and mom's like, no, you didn't wash those hands. You go back and wash them off right now. Young man, you can tell that was part of my childhood. I'm Tim on Spirit Radio. And yet, you know what? You don't have to clean yourself up before coming to God. Whatever it is, anger, fear, confusion, even if you're stuck in a habitual sin, isn't it crazy that he's not shocked or offended or intimidated by what's going on? God wants you to run to him. Think of the prodigal, not away from him. All you got to do is bring your hurts and struggles to Jesus, and you experience crazy stuff, grace, mercy, and healing.
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You'll see it right on the homepage. Thank you so much. 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

Forrest Frank, it's okay on Spirit Radio. You may not know what lies ahead, but you know what? You can trust that God does. Carly Ann Taylor on Spirit. What?

0: Wait for me, Zach Williams on the Central Valley Spirit Radio. According to Google and friends, you asked about the hike. It was a beautiful hike. The payoff was amazing. And then you start the hike. And it feels like you're with Bilbo and Frodo and you're walking through the Shire and it's amazing. And then you turn the corner and it's like you've entered Mordor. There's rocks and it's straight up. And on one hand, you're encouraging yourself that the view is going to be worth it. The payoff is going to be amazing. And at the same time, the liar that told you this path was easy. We want to have a stern conversation. It is the story of Sheila and I. Of course, right now, when you hike, bring water. That's the key.
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I know technically that the heat advisory expires tonight, but in my mind, the heat advisory expires this weekend. We're all hanging in there one more week. And then temperatures with a high of 80. I cannot wait. Holding on, John Reddick on Spoon.

0: If it seems too good to be true, it very well may be. I'm Tim on Spirit Radio. I think I may have found a dream job for you and I. A Florida tourism agency is hiring three people, pays $10,000. All you got to do is explore beaches. So first of all, I just want to preface this by saying this must be the ocean. I don't know. But I saw somebody else's idea of a beach and a kayak and a timber rattler, and I'm just going to leave it right there. I thought it was AI. It wasn't. I'm still horrified. But I'm open to it. Like, even if we only did this for a little while and then came back to the Central Valley when it cooled down, you'd have 10 grand more, and at least you'd have cooled down for a little bit.
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Thank God Leanna Crawford on Spirit. 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Like every night we ask the same question. Do you have any thoughts on dinner? And we stand at the pantry, stand at the fridge, stand at the freezer. 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

Breathe on it, Torrin Wells on Spirit Radio. It would be a poor decision to try to move a couch upstairs by yourself. I'm not saying it can't be done. Probably not a great decision. Well, in the same way, yeah, that's kind of what it looks like during fall fundraiser for Spirit Radio. One person trying to do it, it's not realistic. When we all work together, we can pivot together and get the job done. Thank you for helping out with fall fundraiser. Thank you to everybody that got involved. We are not fully funded yet, and there is a matching challenge available for you at spirit889.com. Thank you so much.

0: Run and Hide, it's Demons on Josiah Queen on Spirit Radio. I'm Tim. As you know, if you're like me and you wait till the last minute to buy something, a lot of times the inventory is low and the prices, well, they're not. 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And of course, it used to be a time when Amazon dominated. Now all the other stores are like, no, don't forget about us. So lots of great deals if you plan on shopping ahead of time. Just a friendly reminder to do that starting tomorrow.
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I'm Obadiah on Spirit Radio. Just want to say a huge thank you to everybody who gave during Support Drive last week. 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

0: home from church yesterday, and it felt like I had spent 2 hours in another dimension. I'm Obadiah on Spirit Radio. It's strange. It's just, you know, there's worship, and then we read the Bible together, and then you just come back to regular life. Part of me kind of wants to go back to church and just do that again. But you know what? God does not live in some building. He lives with us. He lives with us in the middle of dirty dishes, gas tanks that aren't quite full, trips to, well, all the different places we have to go. And as fun as it is to get together with people, let's just remember that God is not locked up in a building. We don't go see him once a week. He's doing everyday life with us right here, right now.
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0: Christmas is not on my mind, which puts me into some kind of a minority, I think. I'm Obadiah on Spirit Radio. I'm starting to see lists of toys that are like the hot things this Christmas, and it just feels too soon. I mean, maybe it's not. Look, Amazon's behind it all. They got their Amazon deal days this week or whatever. But the item that really stuck out to me on this list, I love toys, I had to look, is that this is the 30th anniversary of Tickle Me Elmo. What? Yeah, 30 years since the original Tickle Me Elmo hit. And they're releasing a special edition this year called the Giggle Max. It is 18 inches tall. Hang out another 30 years, and that thing's going to be life-size.
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1: 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K261 CO, Hopeville Music for the Central Valley.

This song, it just makes me think of fall fundraiser last week. Another set of high fives and thank yous to everybody who got involved. It's Matt Maher, Gonna Be All Right. It's a reminder because it's true.

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0: This morning, you woke up in a world where Spirit Radio was on the air because of what happened last week. I'm Obadiah on Spirit Radio. The fall fundraiser was, well, last week, and so many of you jumped in to financially support Spirit. And we just have to say thank you, thank you, thank you, thank you. Because of you, it's here today. It's going to be here tomorrow. 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

0: October will be over before we know it. Now, I know we're still in the first week, but I've just got my eyes on that first week of November when we get a chance to see the brand new movie from Four King and Country. It's called Drummer Boy. Here's What If I Told You.
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0: On the night you fall in all the pieces, you can bring your lonely heart to Jesus. 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

0: It's that time of year when everything has to be spooky. I'm Obadiah on Spirit Radio, including our ranch dressing. Yeah, Hidden Valley Ranch has got, well, they're saying that it's black, but it just looks kind of purplish to me. But they've put some kind of all natural food coloring in the ranch dressing, which, ew. You know what? I don't care what color it is. I'm not interested in ranch dressing. But it does beg the question, when Christmas comes around, will it be red? Will it be green? Will it be in my fridge? Definitely a no on that one.
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real curious about that new We the Kingdom album. It's going to be out in just over 2 weeks. You know it's going to be good, right? Here they are on Spirit. Face down in the desert. My

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1: Yesterday was October 4th, which made it 10-4, which made it 10-4 day. I'm Obadiah on Spirit Radio. Come on, 10-4, good buddy. You ever play with a CB radio when you were a kid? Now, look, I say when you were a kid. I know lots of people still use them, but that is forever locked in my brain because my aunt and uncle, who were technically my great aunt and uncle, they very much lived out in the country, whereas I was a city folk kind of person. And it was amazing. 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And like you could be at the house and you could use the CB radio to call out to wherever you were. 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I can make a call from the house to whoever in the car. But CB, come on. That's awesome. 10-4, good buddy.
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2: I've heard people say that we pray to connect with God. 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Maybe we should pray from our connection with God. This is Jim Franklin, the senior pastor at Cornerstone Church in Fresno. When I'm not with my wife and I want to talk to her, I've got to connect with her through the phone. But when I'm with her, all I have to do is talk to her. I think we forget that God is always with us. He'll never leave us. He'll never forsake us. Instead of praying to connect with Him, maybe we should just pray from our connection with Him. It's out of the spirit of adoption that we cry, Abba, Father. Just like that old song says, He's as close as the mention of His name. 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

0: You turned your radio on today and Spirit Radio was there. I'm Obadiah on Spirit Radio. And the reason that it was here today is because of what a whole bunch of people did last week. Spirit is listener funded. It's community supported. And I've got to say a high five. I've got to give a hug, side hug, fist bump. I mean, whatever you'll take. I just want you to know how much we appreciate the way you showed up for your community. Now, I would love to say that Spirit, well, you know, is fully funded, but it's not actually. We've still got about 30% left to go, which means there's plenty of room for you to be a part of spreading hope here in the Valley. And the way you do it is really simple. You just go to spirit889.com and click on give. And when you do that, you're going to make sure Spirit is there tomorrow for somebody else.
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0: 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What if I told you that I believe?
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1: Yeah, which ones?
0: Like you.
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0: these antidotes occur against these things that we face, right?
1: Absolutely. You attract people on your level of health, on your level of worth, on your level of value. And so if you think about it that way, we're magnetic to certain people. And when we go out into the world not feeling good about ourselves, not having confidence in who God has made us to be, we're going to attract people on that level as well. So this is why it's important as parents for us to instill that true identity in our kids, not because of what they do, but because of who they are.
0: Let's hit those others, those that give too little, because again, this is really the out of balance human experience. So you've mentioned too much.
1: Yep.
0: Now too little, the cynic, the wounded, the empty.
1: Yeah.
0: Describe each of those.
1: We'll start with the empty, because I think a lot of people can relate to that. People who are feeling on E. They've got nothing left.
0: No fuel.
1: Life has taken it out of them. They're stressed. They're maxed out. They have few boundaries. And then when they come home, they feel like they've got nothing left to give, you know? And I think that is a lot of people today where they give their leftovers to their relationships, not because they want to, but because they're truly not filling up in the proper ways. And so when you go into a relationship and you're on empty, you're going to make a bad partner because you've got nothing left to give in your relationship.
0: Well, talk about that in the context of marriage.
1: Yeah.
0: You know, that you're giving everything outside the walls of your home and then you have nothing inside.
1: Right. And God calls us to be filled. God calls us to live abundantly. Jesus modeled to us boundaries and protecting what matters, staying filled and fueled in many different ways. And practicing soul care so that when we walk home, when we're home in our with our family and our marriage, which is our primary ministry, that we have something to give in a significant way.
0: Let's hit the cynic.
1: Yeah.
0: Oh, I love this person.
1: The cynic is the type of person who has been hurt in relationships. They don't really trust you. You know, they either don't trust you because you haven't proven yourself. They don't know you. Or they don't trust you because they know you and you haven't proven yourself. You know, no matter who you are, they're not going to trust you. And usually it's people who have been hurt in the past. And so they sort of put this wall up in relationships.
0: For protection.
1: For protection. It's like, I don't know, you might hurt me. I'm not sure if I can fully trust you because I've been hurt in the past. So I'm going to keep you at a distance and I'm not going to give as much as I could.
0: And finally, that third one, the wounded.
1: The wounded is the person that's been hurt. We know somebody who carries triggers and wounds that they haven't healed. And so they stay away from relationships so that those wounds don't get pressed upon. They don't want to feel pain. And so they avoid the intimacy that comes with a relationship. They avoid the vulnerability and they kind of seem withdrawn in a relationship. And so when you think about those personality types, you realize that you can give too much and destroy a relationship and you can give too little and destroy a relationship.
0: Yeah, that does seem to be a theme scripturally that the Lord, you know, even that, I think it's in Proverbs where don't give me too much that I forget you, Lord, and don't give me too little that I have to go beg and steal.
1: Hmm.
0: And I you can apply that emotionally too.
1: Absolutely.
0: You know, it's that same thing where you're just out of balance.
1: Yeah.
0: And I think that's the thing I've learned about the Christian faith is the Lord wants you to laugh. He wants you to have fun. This is your gift of life. We get one shot to live a life. And hopefully can do that in the best of ways that we're not out of balance.
1: Right.
0: And that we can end this life in our last days healthy in Christ, right?
1: Yeah. So the season of spring is really about taking that assessment. Where do I need to give a little bit more? Where do I need to pull back a little bit? Where do I need to ask for my needs to be met? And bringing our relationship back into alignment.
0: Right at the end here, let's make sure we get summer covered, and then we'll come back next time for fall and winter.
1: Yes.
0: But summer sounds like a great place to be.
1: Summer is the season where things get hot. It's the season of intimacy, emotional intimacy, spiritual intimacy, physical intimacy, and learning to make the most of each season. The beautiful thing about this book, Relationship Skills, is it applies to married couples, but it also applies to those who are in the dating world.
0: Sure.
1: And kind of helps you unpack it no matter what stage you are in your relationship.
0: And again, these seasons, as you've mentioned in the book, they don't run like with the seasons of the earth. You're going through some of these rapidly. You're coming back to those times. It helps you put a context to what you're feeling.
1: Exactly.
0: Right?
1: It helps you have an awareness. It helps you know what to look for. It helps you identify some of the opportunities for growth that come in different stages of the relationship.
0: Now, with respect to summer, you mentioned in the book a funny analogy with your sports jerseys.
1: Yeah.
0: Now, how do you connect summer, the heat of the moment, relationally with sports jerseys?
1: Well, sometimes you become who you think you're supposed to be in relationships. And I was going through my old jerseys, and I remember
0: I'm impressed you had old jerseys.
1: I know. I passed them all down to Eli, my son. And it's funny because I look back at that season and I thought, was that who I actually was, or was that who I thought I needed to be liked, to be desired, to be wanted in that season? Because I'm so far removed from that today. And I think oftentimes we become who we think people want us to be rather than who we actually are, rather than who God made us to be. And in the season of summer, this is the time where you start to shed the layers. You start to really reveal who you actually are in connecting with people emotionally and spiritually. Like, this is not, I'm not who I think you want me to be. This is who I actually am. Mm. And learning to just become more authentic and vulnerable in a relationship.
0: Let me ask you about emotional connection. You talk about summer also being that time of emotional connection that is so good. I think, again, I'm going to stereotype. Husbands generally can struggle with emotional connection. I think we get the physical connection down really well. It's the emotional connection some of us are just lost in because we don't, hey, I said I love you.
1: Yeah, you know, I always say it's a conditioned experience. It's how we've learned to show up in the world or not learn to show up in the world. And if you think about how little boys in the 40s, 50s, and 60s grew up, there wasn't much conditioning toward emotional connection, emotional awareness. And so we do have a generation of men who are disconnected from some of those things and having to learn some of these relationship skills. Emotional connection is like a spider's web. With each string, you're building an attachment to the person in front of you. Mm. And I think that's an important way to think about it in marriage. It's with every conversation, with every interaction where I'm choosing to go a little bit deeper, share a feeling, share an experience, I am connecting. I'm building a web of emotional connection, which strengthens the relationship as a whole. But that's a skill set that many people have not learned how to do.
0: Yeah, that is so good. And again, it gives it great context to understand this. It makes it easier to kind of understand where you're at. Take that self-assessment. Where am I? Summer, spring, fall, winter. We're going to talk more next time about those, but especially fall and winter. But thanks for being with us. This has flown by the time, but let's come back and keep it going. Can we do that?
1: Sounds good.
0: And let me turn to the listener. If Deborah's book, Relationship Skills, The Four Seasons That Will Make or Break Your Love Life, would be a help to you, get a hold of us. I mean, we'll get it out to you. If you can make a gift of any amount, we'll send it to you at $5. That will barely cover the postage, but we'll get it out to you as our way of saying thank you for being in the ministry together. If you could do more, obviously we can reach more people, but no relationship should stay the same forever. We're growing. We have these seasons in our relationships that we need to be mindful of. So contact us. Last year alone, 500,000 marriages were strengthened through the Focus on the Family resources. I'm really proud of that.
2: Yeah, so reach out today. 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I'm John Fuller, inviting you back next time as we continue the conversation with Deborah Fileta and once again help you and your family thrive in Christ.
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5: 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Rose Quinones, believing Philippians 4:13, I can do all things through Christ who strengthens me.
6: There is something between the ages of about 13 to 25 where our kids seem less inclined to listen to us. And that is when we need other people in their lives saying the same things, because I can say something to my teenage boys or girl and I might get an eye roll. Our youth director says the same thing, and he's the wisest person to ever walk the earth. And so what does it look like to live in a community where it's not all the pressures on me to have this one really amazing large talk with my kids about these things? But where we're in a community where these kinds of conversations happen more naturally.
7: That's good.
8: Welcome to Family Life Today, where we want to help you pursue the relationships that matter most. I'm Dave Wilson.
9: And I'm Ann Wilson. 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
8: Okay, we got Jim and Angela Davis back in the studio today talking about curious listening and how that applies to marriage and parenting.
9: And friendships, too. I feel like they are, Jim's a pastor, Angela's a therapist.
8: All I'm going to say is if you do what we talk about today with your kids and your marriage, it will transform your home. That's a big promise, but it is true. This is going to be a good day.
9: Well, I'm thinking of Genesis 3 and the fall. Think about that. God knows exactly what happened, what Adam and Eve had done. And yet he comes at them and here's what he says. Where are you? Who told you you were naked? And what have you done? He already knows everything. He's very aware.
8: He's wondering, I wonder where they are in the garden.
9: I wonder where they are. So why do you think God said that? Why did he ask those three questions?
6: It was revealing. I believe he did that for our benefit, not for his benefit, but he is asking questions to reveal more significantly the gravity of the situation, the whys behind their choices, and he uses questions.
9: Angela, how do you apply that with your kids? Do you guys ask a lot of questions now, more than you ever have?
1: Try to.
6: We want to. All right, can I be very vulnerable here?
8: Please.
6: When we were first asked to come on the show, they said, would you come and give us wisdom on parenting teenagers and discipling them? And Angela and I talked and we said, you know, we feel like we're in a season where we're seeing shortcomings and we're working on them, but we didn't feel like we could authentically come and do a whole episode on, you know, what you can learn from Jim and Angela on parenting and discipling teenagers. So this is an area that we're leaning into.
8: Yeah. Well, what are the shortcomings? You said you have them.
6: Yeah, I mean, I think so. Your question was something about asking our kids
9: good
6: questions.
9: Yeah, what kind of questions are you asking?
6: We're wanting to get better at that. And part of it is with four kids, two jobs, it's tense. Like there's this tense feeling in our home. And we're trying to figure out how do we make our home a nice, calm place?
9: And well, what you just said, probably 80% of parents are resonating. Yes, that's exactly what it is in our home, too.
8: If you had five-year-olds, they're tense. You want to talk about tense.
9: Oh, a 2 and 3-year-old.
6: You add a bunch of hormones.
1: Yeah. With attitudes of teenagers, you know, sometimes you feel like you're walking on eggshells. You just want to have a normal conversation, but it's how do I even get in there?
9: And you love them. You think they're amazing, but it's just this navigation process.
1: Yes, that's right. And so you hear things, through the grapevine as parents, you're like, huh. I really want to talk to my kid about that. And I've got a judgment already. And I want to just tell him what I think, that this was a bad idea. And that happened a couple weeks ago. And I wanted to come in and just be like, hey,
7: this was a bad idea. But instead, I was just like, tell me about this and that. I didn't even act like I knew anything. Just coming in with questions. Hey, how did this go? Tell me about that day. And what were you doing? Just, you know, it changed my tone. I wanted to come in with that mom judgment tone. And instead, I was like, okay, no, we're going to come in.
8: Did they talk?
7: Just with curious questions. Yes. Now, because I didn't get everything.
8: Yeah.
7: And that's okay.
9: Well, we had a son come in. I knew he wasn't doing well spiritually. Mm-hmm. Came in from prom. Been out all night at a buddy's house, reeking of alcohol. And let me tell you, my mind went off any kind of track of,
7: yeah.
9: I'm so curious.
7: Yes.
9: I'm yeah. like, you 100%. Are so dead right now.
7: Yeah.
9: I'm like, what in the world? You come in here reeking of alcohol. Mm. And this was not typical of him and our other kids too. And I just lost control.
7: Yes.
9: And he's like, I just need to go to bed. Like, bed? You think you're going to go sleep this off? You're going to be yes. doing work all day.
10: He had him in the front yard. Oh.
9: And so he's digging holes because I'm having him plant bushes. He's digging these holes. And then he's like, these tears are falling off his face into the ground. And that was one of those total remorse. And I should have gone to be with Jesus for a while and just to get myself back on track.
7: 100%. You have to regulate yourself.
9: Yes.
7: So that you can talk.
9: And so as a parent listening.
8: I don't know. It worked. We literally sat in his church yesterday and listened to him preach. Aww. I mean, he grew up, obviously. Yeah.
9: But I had to apologize. Like, I had to apologize later for my reaction or response to the situation.
6: And an apology is powerful.
9: It is.
6: So that's not to be dismissed.
8: Mm-mm. But do you remember, I don't know if you've read For Parents Only, Chauncey Feldhahn's?
6: I know of it, but I haven't read it.
8: For men only, for women only. Right. And she has this little gem. Again, it's a smaller book, and it's really a subtitle. I don't know what it would be, but it's something about raising teenagers. And I'll never forget one. And again, she interviews all these teenagers, all based on research. She's a Harvard-trained researcher and says, parents, here's what you need to
7: she
8: know.
7: She curiously listened to them all.
8: Yeah, exactly.
9: Oh,
8: that's what she did.
9: Good one.
8: She says in the book, like first chapter, number one complaint of teenagers about their parents is, guess what?
6: They don't listen.
8: They don't listen.
7: Yep. Yeah.
8: So why do you think teenagers say that? You think it's really true?
6: They're people with the same core needs that we have to be seen, to be soothed, to be safe and
7: secure.
6: That's the one I always forget.
8: Hey, if they we can learn it in one day, you should be able to know this. Marriage of the woman.
6: That's fair. But for us, one of the things that more recently, I talk about the defensive side of parenting and the offensive side. There are times kid comes home, been drinking alcohol, whatever. Like that's some defensive parenting. And not to say curious listening can't happen, but you also have boundaries that we need to and consequences. Right. And that's good, right, and normal. But we've been thinking through not only how can our house be less tense at times, but how can we create spaces for individual times where we can listen. So like, you know, since my heart attack, I walk more. I have this routine of walking in the beginning of the day, the end of the day, whatever. And my daughter likes to walk with me.
9: Aww.
6: And so, and I love that. And I've really intentionally thought, this is not going to be advice time if she doesn't ask for it. I am only listening. I'm only asking questions. And that's been a really sweet kind of time for that. With my 18-year-old, we've been more recently started having weekly lunches. He can leave his school as a senior. And so I'll take him out to a lunch that he enjoys, and I try to do the same thing. Car time, you know, we don't drive our kids around as much anymore, but when we get to, you know, that can feel like a pain, and it is in many ways, but the less I'm driving my kids, the more I miss it. Because we have that built-in time to ask questions.
7: And then I think one of the biggest times is the wee hours of the night.
9: Yes.
7: You know, when they open up and they start wanting to talk. We have to be willing to stay up for that.
9: Yeah.
6: Are you saying this to Dave and Ann, or are you saying this to me?
7: Yeah, there's really only one of us that does that, but that's okay. You've got your other built-in places.
9: Yeah, Dave and I are night people, so that was easier for us. But if you're a morning
8: Ann
9: person,
8: always had food on the counter.
7: Right.
8: Like if there's food, we can sit.
9: They
8: and
9: sit,
8: talk.
9: And then they'll eat, and then they'll just naturally talk.
6: That's really good.
7: I'm gonna add that to my routine because I don't add the food. Now it's there, and they probably go get it, but just to have it out.
6: Put the trough out.
9: They'll just sit there, and they're friends too. They'll sit and just talk.
7: So true.
9: But I love Jim, that you have like, okay, so I'm not a night person, but you have put that in your schedule, like that walking piece. If my dad would have walked with me and just asked me questions, and he did, my dad ended up taking me out to lunch for the first time. I was 16 years old. I was the youngest of four, never really asked me anything in my life. And the only reason he took me out was because my mom was taking her brother to chemo. And I remember we're done eating. It's just so awkward. Like, let's just finish. I'm 16. I don't know my dad. And he orders another cup of coffee. I'm like, ugh. And then he's like, let's get dessert, which my mom would never do. So we sat there eating this cake and he started asking me questions. One of the sweetest things that I can ever remember is him just wanting to know about me. And so for our kids, for our parents to be curious.
7: That's still making you cry right now.
9: Totally is.
7: What a like core emotional moment for you.
9: And he would do that then.
8: Did you see how she listened?
9: Just because she's a good counselor.
8: Wow.
9: She's curious.
8: That was good.
9: But I think that's really important for us as parents just to not have the agenda. And you guys, it gets worse when they get to be adults and they're married. You have so many things you could tell them how their lives could be amazing if they would only listen to you. And yet what they're wanting is just to talk and say, here's what's going on for us to ask those questions.
8: Yeah, really ask a lot of, I mean, we're adult to adult now. Our kids are, you know, our oldest is in his 40s.
9: He just turned 40.
8: Wow. You got to be kidding me.
7: You guys don't look like you're 40-year-old.
8: I don't know, man. We feel it. But I mean, all of them, they love it when we ask questions.
7: And you know what's interesting?
8: What'd you do today? What's going on with your job? Anything. It's just really interesting. They're not interested in hearing us talk anymore.
7: Yeah, our kids like grow and their needs always change, but that need does not change. Yeah. It's one of the few things.
8: Hey, let me ask you this about teenagers. Again, one of the things and maybe it's because I was afraid to ask hard questions, but one of the things I found that worked with my boys is if I wanted to dive into something pretty touchy, sensitive, girls, I don't know, sexual temptation, I found I could do it with a couple buddies rather than just my one son. There's a couple guys over at midnight.
7: Right.
8: And I know them. They're in our church. They're good guys. I say, hey, Tim, CJ, hey. So how hard of a struggle is porn these days? They were more apt to talk because they were like 2-on-1 or 3-on-1.
6: I do feel like I'm trying to be very general because these are kids and I don't want anybody to be able to identify. There are certain kids we've done better jobs with than others. That's as most specific as I can be. It's kind of like all of the above. It's accumulation. It's not one big talk.
8: Accumulation.
6: Right. And I say that in areas that I feel like I've done that well, and I'm hearing that in certain areas that I don't feel like I've done as good a job, but it's accumulation of all these talks, smaller things, maybe some larger ones, certainly when things come up, having conversations about it. So I was listening to an atheist psychologist. And this atheist psychologist said, because of evolution, our kids are wired to leave the home. And because of that, they don't want to listen to their parents between the ages of about 13 and 25. And that's why you need other people saying the same things to them. And I thought, okay, I disagree with how you got there, but I really agree with where you got.
9: I think that's true.
6: And so I would just say, hey, God's design is that kids leave the home. That design has been marred by sin. And there is something between the ages of about 13 to 25 where our kids seem less inclined to listen to us. And that is when we need other people in their lives saying the same things, because I can say something to my teenage boys or girl and I might get an eye roll. Our youth director says the same thing and he's the wisest person to ever walk the earth. And so what does it look like to live in a community where it's not all the pressures on me to have this one really amazing large talk with my kids about these things, but where we're in a community where these kinds of conversations happen more naturally.
8: That's good.
9: That's really good. And it's true. It's hard to be as curious when it's an emotional topic.
7: Yeah.
9: And so we're very intentional about surrounding our kids with other people that were saying the same thing. And it just drove us crazy. We'd go to bed and like, we said the same thing for the last 4 years.
7: Right. I know.
9: But they finally heard it. And who cares?
6: Yeah. Who cares how?
9: Yes. Yep. We've traveled around the world, and I'm always amazed that families around the world bring incredible joy and impact, but they also really struggle with the same issues.
8: Yeah, I mean, it's amazing. They all have the same issues. The wife doesn't like her husband. The husband doesn't like his wife. They can't resolve conflict. You name it. They don't know how really to make Jesus the center of their marriage. It's the same things we struggle with.
9: Exactly. But families make a difference in the world. Like, a family centered on Jesus impacts everyone.
8: That's why we do what we do. Every single day, we're trying to help marriages and families here, there, around the world find Jesus as the center of their marriage and find hope. And then not just see their marriage transform, but transform their neighborhood. And let me invite you to join us in this mission. What's that mean? Pray for us. We need your prayers. But also, I don't know if you know this, but this ministry is a donor-supported ministry. In other words, people give financially to make this happen. And we would love to have you as a partner.
9: Because we can't exist without you, without monthly partners reaching families for Jesus.
8: So if you'd like to join, here's all you need to do. 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And man, wouldn't it be a joy to be a partner with you? You can help change the world. Hey, I want to read something you put in your book proposal. Curious listening is marked by five practices.
10: Yeah.
8: We've talked about a couple, but non-judgment, open-mindedness, patience, empathy, and presence.
10: Yeah.
8: Any one of those you want to hit?
6: I've curated those from other sources. We didn't create these things, but we need to come up with a better acronym. But right now it's NOPE-P. Like, that's how I remember it. So it's non-judgmental. It's not that we don't have views, but we're suspending our judgments just to understand the person. You asked for one, but yeah. I might just walk through real quick. Non-judgmental, open-ended questions. We talked about this, not yes or no questions, but questions that are going to give us a little more insight. We're patient. We're okay with awkward silences. We're trying to draw them out. We're trying to create an atmosphere without distractions. Well, that's actually present.
11: We're not getting defensive when we're patient.
6: We're not getting defensive when we're
11: that's
6: patient.
11: A big one. Yeah.
6: We're not thinking to respond when we're patient. But then empathy is an interesting one because there are, I'm not looking to throw a match on a gas.
8: Do it. I want to fire. Throw a match on
6: so
8: it.
6: So in certain circles, empathy is being painted as a bad thing. I don't know how much y'all have observed this, but empathy, it's like, no, we can't be empathetic because then we're going to feel what they feel and be led astray. They would say things, we need to be courageous, we need to be bold. Well, it's a yes and for all of these things, but we can't throw the baby out with the bathwater. And, you know, in Hebrews, when the author of Hebrews says, for we do not have a high priest who is unable to sympathize with our weaknesses, that word sympathize literally in Greek means suffer with.
9: Wow.
6: That's what empathy is. We're suffering with something, somebody. We're trying to feel what they feel. So empathy is such an important part of it. And then I feel like present, this is what you do every day.
9: Well, let me say too, I think that's what Jesus did display, that empathy piece. He wasn't condoning their sin, but he was still empathetic with what they were going through. And I think it's both. It's very important. And I think it's really important for our kids to see that, because if we're not empathetic, I think our kids can see us as just being judgmental.
6: Yes.
9: Especially teenagers.
11: Yes.
9: So both have to be on display.
6: And we have to know, I love, again, back to that quote, you can't be curious and critical at the same time. I think just being aware, which one am I? There's no half and half. There's no 60-40. Where am I right now? And the other thing that I've done, and this works in the tense moments, and it works when I'm just tired of hearing somebody talk. You know, like I might be somebody outside the family, and we have those moments. But I ask myself, all right, Jim, what would it look like to be curious right now? And it sounds so simple, but that one question, it kind of reshapes my mind, gives me new questions. And then I have this desire to be empathetic that I didn't have before.
9: I like that. And then what about the last one,
11: being present? Well, I think it's just giving someone your full attention. Like, they have your face, your facial expressions are mirroring them. That makes you ask good questions, and that makes the person feel like you're present with them. You're not looking at your phone or, you know, glancing over here or there. Like, you actually have my 100% undivided attention. And that goes so far these days because our attention spans are just so short now with our phones, right? To be locked in and really give you my eye contact, it's a rare thing.
6: If you are a good multitasker.
7: Yes, even if you are. As women, I feel like we think we can be present, you know, totally, and still be cooking or doing whatever. But
8: well, it's interesting. I think we told you, we just did a marriage, mm-hmm, we call them summits, at our church, and we did three talks. So the first talk is on cell phones and marriage. I'm like, we'll do this one quick, and then we'll get to the other two, because the third one was on God's plan for sex, and then identity, and how we try to find our identity from our spouse, not from God. After the conference, I was roaming around the lobby, and there's hundreds of couples, and I talked to like four or five couples,

0: even turned over at lunch, you have just said to your friend, you don't matter. He goes, get rid of the phone.
1: Yeah.
0: This is a guy saying you need spaces in your life where you're present in somebody's life and the phone is not even near you.
1: Well, that's what counseling is, right? Like we go in a room and we have somebody's undivided attention and they're just focused on me, asking me questions.
2: Feels good.
1: Yeah, it feels really good. We need those spaces outside of a counseling room.
0: Yeah.
1: We need people in our lives who are doing that.
2: One thing that I've started to really realize is the gift that you're giving somebody. Like what a gift it is just to listen. Mm-hmm. And this goes into marriage, parenting,
0: look
2: vocation,
0: eye,
2: occupation,
0: body posture, everything.
2: Think about the billions of dollars that are spent in America in the therapy realm. And 2015, we joined the Family Life Speaker team. And I started in 2016 asking, anytime I'd meet a mental health specialist, I'd ask him this question. If everybody, all your clients, had somebody in their life that loved them, listened well, and asked good questions, how many of those people would still be your clients? And in the general therapy range, there's certain psychiatrists and things that would be different, but general therapy, I got somewhere between 0 and 20% of those people would still be my clients because they don't have that in their life. I mean, would you say this? I don't know what percentage you would come up with, but
1: I'd have to think about that.
2: Resonates with you.
1: For sure.
2: And it just made me realize in my marriage, with my kids as a pastor, but let's just even stay with spouse and kids. This is such an unbelievable gift that we can give people that unfortunately I need to remind myself so often that it is a gift and that I do want to give it to them. But when it goes well, and there's lots of time in our home that it doesn't, but when it goes well, it's really beautiful.
3: My best friend and I used to walk 4 to 5 times a week. We'd go for about 4 miles.
0: And they still would. She moved.
3: We talked the entire time. I felt seen.
0: I'd be driving down the road and look at her. Like, there they
3: But it was amazing of how healing that was.
1: Yeah.
3: And I felt like it was incredible. And then we'd pray at the end of that walk. And you're right, Angela. Like, I think that filled me up. Mm-hmm. And Jim, like, I'm not sure, like, I would need to see a counselor after that because it was therapy.
1: Yeah.
3: Therapy for my soul, my well-being, all of it.
0: I mean, I'll end with this. Think about this. If our homes felt like for our spouse and our kids, this is the one place on the planet I feel seen, soothed, safe, and secure.
1: Yes.
0: I mean, when you said that, I just thought, what do they feel when they drive in the driveway? They should feel like,
1: yes,
0: I'm
3: it's a haven.
0: Here.
3: Yeah.
0: They're going to ask me questions. The TV's not going to be on the whole time. You know, it's like the phones
2: not
0: are going to be put away. I'm going to be seen and I'm going to feel like I am valuable here, right? Yeah.
2: They're not going to come home and look necessarily how quickly can they leave to go to somebody else's house. And maybe, and this is kind of a metric we may or may not be watching, they're going to begin to invite their friends into that space.
0: Yeah.
3: That's really good stuff. Okay, you may not know this, but we want to hear from you.
0: Yeah, like literally hear you.
3: You can leave us a voice message with your questions, concerns, praise reports, or whatever. You know, maybe Dave said something that you totally disagree with.
0: Oh, why'd you have to pick on me? Maybe it's you said
3: maybe,
0: something.
3: Maybe, probably.
0: Or maybe it was inspiring. See, I was nice.
3: No, I know you're always nicer than me.
0: I don't think so. Or maybe you just want us to answer a question or explore a certain topic. Whatever you want to say, you get to call and say.
3: Mm. All you have to do is go to speakpipe.com/Family Life Today. 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

0: 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Good morning. I'm Chad. She's Tara.
1: I was reading 1 Samuel 1 about Hannah. And you remember Hannah spent a lot of time in prayer, feeling like God didn't hear her, waiting with prayers heavier than her hands can hold. I don't know if you've ever been there, but there have been times in my life when I have prayed and my prayers were heavier than my hands could hold. I was wondering if God could even hear what I was praying. And this reminded me this morning that the same God who met Hannah in her tears meets me in mine, meets you in yours. And the same God who answered her story is still writing our story. There was no

0: Hope for the Valley. It's Spirit Radio. I'm Chad. She's Tara.
1: So many of the Psalms were written by David, and a lot of them were praise and worship songs. It was David praising the Lord, but some of them were laments. And I was thinking about what would the Psalms look like if I wrote them, which let's all be stop for a moment of silence, to be thankful that I did not write any of the Psalms. But one of mine would probably be a lament about what to make for dinner. Why? Nobody told me when I became an adult that this would become one of the single biggest struggles in my life. Why is it so hard to decide? And why does everybody feel like they should be able to have an opinion when they're not contributing?
0: Well, that's the struggle, isn't it? Is like you want their opinion because you need to know what to make, but it's usually they've given their opinion after you've made dinner for tonight. Like whatever that is, that's when they're like, well, I would have rather, well, you should have said that yesterday. Or when I was grocery shopping and I said, do we need anything from the grocery store? And you said, no.
1: Yeah. Did you make this meal? No. Well, then you probably shouldn't have an opinion about it. Yeah. Why is it so hard? And why is it when I'm like, I have a time crunch on when to make dinner that I can't think of any meal I've ever made. Like, just make something easy.
0: Yeah, those nights are pizza nights.
1: Oh, yeah, pizza nights.
0: We have pizza a lot in my family.
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0: Good morning, and thanks so much for listening to Spirit Radio. We are Chad and Tara.
1: Every once in a while, I will hear a question from somebody, and I do not take that question in the spirit in which it was asked.
0: Sure.
1: And so the perfect example is I was reading through something the other day, and it said, "Who are you when no one is watching?" And I know that that question was meant for us to reflect on who are we when we don't think somebody's looking. Do we lie? Do we steal? Do we cheat? Do we do things? But I immediately, of course, because, you know, I have a special brain. Who are you when no one is watching? I immediately was like, oh, I don't know that I want people to see that version of me, because yesterday I was in my house and nobody was home and I was dancing around and I had music on, but I was singing in a voice that was not my own and dancing like a cartoon villain, like with my hands up in the air and like,
0: is that what you're singing?
1: But I was creeping around the house and I had my hands up. So, you know, in Thriller, when they're in that Michael Jackson video, when they're kind of like all stomping around, that's literally what I was doing.
0: Yeah, that was a little before my time, but sure.
1: And so thank you for that subtle jab at the fact that I'm 6 years older than you. But that was what I was. That's who I am when no one's watching.
0: At least you're athletic or like on some way active. I am just a sleepy little gnome. When no one is watching, like, I'm just like, it's nappy nap time.
1: You're just cuddled up in a blanket. Just
0: why does my wrist hurt? Oh, it's because I'm snuggled in.
1: It's curled
0: my hands under my chin.

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2: Our verse of the week is Luke 6, verse 36. 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
1: Ladies, it's not your man's fault.
0: Well, time out. Time out. Just plain devil's advocate here. Probably is the man's fault. I don't know why, but I just felt like I should have said that. All right.
1: You felt continue. Like you needed to say that. Okay. Well, it isn't directly his fault. So if your husband, significant other, doesn't remember to pick up milk on the way home, mm-hmm. or forgets your birthday, it may not be his fault. So I was reading an article.
0: I'm going to take some notes here. 1 second. why is it not my fault? Because I have allegedly done those things.
1: Get ready.
0: Forgotten a few things.
1: So I guess our male counterparts are worse than we are at remembering to do things in the future. Mm-hmm. They have a harder time envisioning the future and remembering to do them. Rather than simply not listening when they're asked to do something, they're saying that it seems that because of brain activity, they forget what they were told to do.
0: Yes,
1: so it's not that they're not listening. It's just that they forget. So they say an easy way to solve this is to write it down, put it in a text message. So they're basically saying, don't just tell your husband to do something, put it in writing. Mending
0: yes.
1: a contract.
0: for me, like, yes, put it in writing. Like, yes, my wife, God love her, she does not like to bug me, and I appreciate this on many levels. And she'll say, I don't want to bother you with this. I don't want to bug you with this. I don't want to remind you of this because, like, I'm hoping you'll remember. I don't want to have to feel like, what's the word? Nag. She doesn't want to nag, and I appreciate her on a deep level. But I will forget every last thing that she's asked me to do. And so what I've told her, I'm like, if you want it done, please remind me and act like I will forget it, because I will. And it's not, I'll set a reminder. The reminder will go off. I'll go, okay, I should go do that thing after I do this thing, and I'll hit the snooze button, and then it's gone forever. And so it's not for lack of wanting to do it. I just sometimes don't.
1: You know what? Don't feel bad. I just feel like I need to confess that in my marriage, I am the one that is always forgetting things. My husband is full of grace when it comes to that. He's good at reminding me kindly, not making me feel stupid for forgetting. But there'll be days where he will ask me to pick something up from the store on the way home, because he works from home and I obviously don't. And it'll be 3-4 days that I will get home and he'll be like, hey, did you grab it? And I'm like, oh, and he'll go, no worries, I'll go today when I'm done with work. And I feel so bad, but I just forget.
0: This makes so much sense as to why we here in this place have been waiting for 4 or 5 weeks for one of us to get trash bags for this room.
1: I'm tired of carrying my trash out in my pockets.

0: 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We are Chad and Tara.
1: I have really good news. If you don't like smelling gross things.
0: Okay. Well, that's most of us.
1: I mean, some people are into it. But so do you remember last week I was sharing with you how my husband will bring something over to me and he'll be like, hey, will you smell this? I think it's bad.
0: He's concerned it's spoiled and he needs a second opinion.
1: Like, trust. Why should I have to partake in the misery of smelling that gross thing when you know it's gross?
0: Togetherness. Or you wouldn't have brought it to me. He took vows. It's his mess is your mess. His smells are your smells.
1: It's one of his subtle ways of getting back at me for forgetting to pick up milk at the grocery store.
0: Yes.
1: But there's really good news. If you have someone in your life that's constantly making you smell gross things, there is a mechanical nose that you can buy that will smell things in your fridge and it will tell you if it's spoiled. So you don't have to go through the torture of smelling spoiled
0: food. I've been saving up for such a time as this. Do you know happen to know how much I can buy one for and when it can be here? Because I don't like spoiled milk. And so I am very suspicious of any milk. The moment we open it, I'm like, is this spoiled already? And my wife's like, stop it. We opened it yesterday. I'm like, but it could go bad overnight. It turns quickly.
1: Well, and milk is hard because it gets that like crusty stuff around the edge. Yep. And it smells bad even when the milk inside is good.
0: So here's what I do. I'll squeeze the container so it poofs air into your nose.
1: Oh, smart.
0: From about 4 or 5 inches away. And then I'll try to smell that. But even then, I've thrown away a lot of milk. I'm just saying.
1: So what I'm hearing is you need this mechanical nose. This is going to change your life.
0: I need it yesterday.
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1: Sometimes in the morning, I have like brain fog. My brain's a little fuzzy. And do you know what helps with that? Do you know what really helps with that?
0: Coffee? Lots of coffee?
1: I mean, yeah, coffee,
0: all
1: but trivia.
0: The coffee?
1: Trivia. Coffee and trivia. Trivia helps.
0: Really?
1: It wakes up all the synapses, the connections in your brain and gets everything like moving.
0: It just frustrates me when I'm like tired and fuzzy and someone asks me a question I don't know. I'm like, Google it. I don't know.
1: Google it. Well, if you want to Google it because your brain isn't awake yet, get Google ready because coming up in just about 6 minutes, it's time for the Kids Trivia Tuesday, and you're not going to want to miss it.

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1: You know what time it is?
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6: It's Tuesday, and that means it's Trivia Tuesday! I've got

0: solar system has the most moons?
1: Wow. Can I answer this?
0: You can answer this.
1: It's not Earth, right? Because we only have one.
0: It is. Yep. It's not Earth.
1: The sun is not a planet.
0: Nope.
1: Not that we know of. Haven't found shoes that could stick yet. Pluto? Wait, no. Pluto's so small.
0: And Pluto is no longer a planet.
1: Yeah. Ruining my Tuesday with that reminder.
0: I know. No, the answer is Saturn.
1: Really?
0: Saturn has the most moons. Don't ask me how many because my trivia knowledge ends there. All right, kids, take that and do with it what you will. You can wow your teachers, your grandparents, your friends, or you can text us and let us know how many moons Saturn has at 877-530-5388. But we hope that you have a fantastic Tuesday.
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0: 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We're Chad and Tara.
1: Now, life is crazy. It's chaotic. It's full of anxious moments. And there's so much, at least as a parent, that you look back sometimes and you're like, I wish I could go back and change. I wish I could go back and do it differently.
0: So many
1: live in that place. As somebody told me a while ago, they found out my daughter was 10 at the time. And they said, oh, wow, you've only got 8 summers left with her. And I was like, don't do that. Don't put a number on it. And now it's less than that. And so we're trying to make the most of summers. It changed how we parent forward, but we couldn't do anything about going backwards. I saw this today, and I thought that it would be a moment that we could share with those that are coming up in this space. And maybe you could share it with somebody as well. I saw that just about 7 out of 10 parents feel like they want more quality time with their younger kids. Like they're not getting enough quality time, but they want more. And looking back into that space, and Tara, you could probably attest to this too. Your kids are a little bit older than mine. You have college age and they're all college age, right?
0: Yes.
1: Yes. Mm-hmm. So my kids are, my oldest is 13. We have an 11-year-old and we have a 10-year-old. And looking back in that era where I would say, oh, I wish I had more quality time. I look back at that era when I was a kid, and I can tell you that what quality time for my parents was and for me was probably very different.
0: Yes, I have a perfect example of this, Chad, because the other day my daughter was talking about to her sister about like, hey, do you remember when we do this? And I walked in and I'm like, what are you guys talking about? And she said, Mom, do you remember when we used to run out of gas? Yes, this is something that happened to me often when the girls were little. And she's like, but we would pull over to the side of the road and you kept that radio in the back of the car and we would just listen to like Casting Crowns and you would let us stand up like in the back seat and just dance around. She's like, man, I used to love that. Like I remember wishing that we would run out of gas so that we could have a dance party in the car. Nothing about running out of gas on the side of the road in the summertime felt like quality time to me when the girls were little. Nothing about that. I was angry. I was frustrated. I was waiting for the roadside assistance, mad at myself, knowing Chad was going to be irritated with me, my husband, Chad, for letting the car run out of gas again. But their remembrance of that was that like, wow, what a fun time that was because we had a dance party in the car. That blew my mind that was their perspective on that. So
1: sometimes we can have like what we think are quality moments or quality time with our kids where the deep conversations, the pivotal moments. But I think, again, just based off on our conversation here and what I remember as a kid, I think there are probably more quality moments than you think. Just be present. Doesn't have to be in your eyes special, because in their eyes it will be.

0: 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He's Chad and I'm Tara.
1: Sometimes the biggest difference between a good memory and a bad memory is the perspective about the memory. And this is my example, Tara. Is maybe you remember a time in your life as a parent where you didn't have a lot of money, you didn't have a lot of food to give your kids, you didn't have everything that you wanted. And so you made something fun. You did something really fun. I remember this as a kid. We only had a couple pounds of hamburger and some green beans and some mashed potatoes. And so what my mom did, and this seemed like all we had for a while, she would just make this big vat. I had eight brothers and sisters. She would just make this big vat of all of those things all mashed together into one big pile. And I don't even remember what we called it. But I remember when my mom made it, we all loved it, only to find out later that we only had that because that's all we had. And so for us, our perspective was, this is the best ever. But thinking back to it, I'm sure for my mom and my dad, they were like, this is not what we want for our kids.
0: Yes. Why is that so real? I remember one time we got to eat stew from a pot over the fireplace and then eat by candlelight. And when we had moved into a new home, my sister, my mom and I, when we were little, my mom was a single mom. And I remember sitting there thinking it was the coolest thing in the world. We had a candle in the middle of the table and we were eating this stew that my mom had prepared over the fireplace, yeah, like in a pot. And she had built a fire from wood she just gathered from the backyard. It wasn't even like real firewood. And it's one of my fondest memories of how much fun that night was. And I was talking to my mom about it years ago, probably 10 years ago. And I said, remember when we did that cool like dinner by candlelight? And it was the one time I ate the pearl onions in the stew because I couldn't see them, you know? Yep. And she's all, do you know that that happened because I couldn't afford to have the power turned on, the PG&E turned on in that apartment? And so for the first couple of nights that we lived there, we did not have power until I got my next paycheck and I could pay to have it turned on. I can't even imagine how stressed out she was moving two little girls into an apartment and not having electricity. But to me, that is, again, one of my fondest memories is eating that dinner by candlelight that night.
1: I think it's just important for all of us to remember that there are a lot of air quote bad situations that we're in, and not being able to afford the lights, that is not a great situation to be in. And so if you're in that situation now, we're praying for you. We'd love to find out ways to help. You can always go to spirit889.com. There's a section on how to get access to food if you need that, if that's something in a real place that you're in. But I think it's a really important thing is we can protect our emotions, we can protect our kids' emotions, and sometimes framing it in such a positive way will be the memories they carry fondly, like Tara and I, for the rest of their lives. It doesn't have to be a bad situation, even though it's a bad situation.
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0: 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We are Chad and Tara.
1: Our verse of the week is Luke 6, verse 36. This is a great reminder on how we should treat others. It says, be merciful, just as your Father is merciful.

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1: Fairly soon, the future will be here, and the future could be a knock at the door, and it's Mario delivering groceries.
0: Wait, why Mario?
1: Okay, well, maybe not Mario, but in the city of Austin, Texas, there's a startup that is developing a delivery system that moves food underground in robotic tubes.
0: Oh, so you mean Mario will be delivering your groceries because he's going to pop up out of one of those green tubes.
1: Yes. It's a me, a Mario. Yes. It's literally just him showing up saying, hey, here's your food. Maybe it's not that, but I am all here for this kind of future, this kind of robotics taking over the world. I'm good for that. But I don't want AI involved. Just send it to me. We're good.
0: I don't know that you can have robots without AI. And I want to walk back a little bit to how fascinating your brain works, because that Mario reference, that's a thing of beauty.
1: Well, come on. I mean, it's right there the whole time. Mario delivering through tubes. Come on.

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1: So many incredible stories popped up last week during our fall fundraiser. 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
1: Almost everybody, in fact, it's like 85% of people that have jobs have said that they're too busy at times to have a lunch, a break at work.
0: I skip my lunch on a regular basis, and it's not because I don't have the space and I don't have the permission to take lunch. I'm actually encouraged to take lunch, but it's just like I get into a flow state, like a groove of work, and I'm like, if I can just get this done, I'll eat later.
1: Interesting. You and I are very different. You and I are very different in that space, because I am very much like I'll get in the groove, but I'll reward myself with a snack. So I'm like, all right, in 20 minutes, I'll get a snack. And then I'm working really hard to that deadline at noon for lunch. And then I'm working really hard for that deadline at dinner time. So I am not in that 85% of like, oh, I accidentally worked too hard that I skipped lunch. I'm like, I worked so hard that I got three lunches in.
2: This fall, Megan Woods is bringing the truth to

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0: the boat, so let it rain. You're listening to Spirit Radio. Good morning. I'm Chad. She's Tara.
1: I was reading 1 Samuel 1 about Hannah. And you remember Hannah spent a lot of time in prayer, feeling like God didn't hear her, waiting with prayers heavier than her hands can hold. I don't know if you've ever been there, but there have been times in my life when I have prayed and my prayers were heavier than my hands could hold. I was wondering if God could even hear what I was praying. And this reminded me this morning that the same God who met Hannah in her tears meets me in mine, meets you in yours. And the same God who answered her story is still writing our story.

0: Hope for the Valley. It's Spirit Radio. I'm Chad. She's Tara.
1: So many of the Psalms were written by David, and a lot of them were praise and worship songs. It was David praising the Lord, but some of them were laments. And I was thinking about what would the Psalms look like if I wrote them, which let's all be stop for a moment of silence, to be thankful that I did not write any of the Psalms. But one of mine would probably be a lament about what to make for dinner. Why? Nobody told me when I became an adult that this would become one of the single biggest struggles in my life. Why is it so hard to decide? And why does everybody feel like they should be able to have an opinion when they're not contributing?
0: Well, that's the struggle, isn't it? Is like you want their opinion because you need to know what to make, but it's usually they've given your their opinion after you've made dinner for tonight. Like whatever that is, that's when they're like, well, I would have rather, well, you should have said that yesterday. Or when I was grocery shopping, I said, do we need anything from the grocery store? And you said, no.
1: Yeah. Did you make this meal? No. Well, then you probably shouldn't have an opinion about it. Yeah. Why is it so hard? And why is it when I'm like, I have a time crunch on when to make dinner that I can't think of any meal I've ever made. Like, just make something easy.
0: Yeah, those nights are pizza nights.
1: Oh, yeah, pizza nights.
0: We have pizza a lot in my family.
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0: Good morning, and thanks so much for listening to Spirit Radio. We are Chad and Tara.
1: Every once in a while, I will hear a question from somebody, and I do not take that question in the spirit in which it was asked.
0: Sure.
1: And so the perfect example is I was reading through something the other day, and it said, "Who are you when no one is watching?" And I know that that question was meant for us to reflect on who are we when we don't think somebody's looking. Do we lie? Do we steal? Do we cheat? Do we do things? But I immediately, of course, because, you know, I have a special brain. Who are you when no one is watching? I immediately was like, oh, I don't know that I want people to see that version of me, because yesterday I was in my house and nobody was home and I was dancing around and I had music on, but I was singing in a voice that was not my own and dancing like a cartoon villain, like with my hands up in the air and like,
0: is that what you're singing?
1: But I was creeping around the house and I had my hands up. So, you know, in Thriller, when they're in that Michael Jackson video, when they're kind of like all stomping around, that's literally what I was doing.
0: Yeah, that was a little before my time, but sure.
1: And so thank you for that subtle jab at the fact that I'm 6 years older than you. But that's who I am when no one's watching.
0: See, at least you're athletic or like on some way active. I am just a sleepy little gnome. When no one is watching, like, I'm just like, it's nappy nap time.
1: You're just cuddled up in a blanket. Just
0: why does my wrist hurt? Oh, it's because I'm snuggled in.
1: It's curled
0: my hands under my chin.

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2: 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That's 559-739-7373. Owner Mike Rodriguez leaves you with the verse from Colossians 3:23, which says, "Whatever you do, work heartily as for the Lord and not for men."

0: On the night you're falling all to pieces, you can bring your lonely heart to Jesus. What if I told you that I believe?
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0: Dreams with Ben Fuller on Spirit Radio. I'm Marina. Today is National Taco Day, and in honor of that, let's have a little vote, okay? Are you team corn tortillas or team flour tortillas? In my opinion, it's a taco with corn tortillas. It's a fajita if you have it with flour tortilla. That doesn't make sense to anyone else, but it makes sense to me in my little broken brain, okay? Let me know what you think, team corn or team flour. Text me at 877-530-5388. Bonus question, do you put onions and cilantro on your tacos? If not, I don't understand you.
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I'm Marina. Next week on October 13th, Matt Maher is taking over at the Big Fresno Fair. He's going to be at the Paul Paul Theater with special guests Caleb and John. 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

0: Are you listening to Christmas music already? You're listening to Spirit Radio. I'm Marina. Please do not worry. We are not going there yet here at the station. But I just saw some numbers that really just kind of blew my mind. They're saying that it's averaging then more than 36 million Christmas songs are streaming a day as soon as October begins. And nearly 100,000 holiday playlists were created during September alone. Spotify just released those numbers. And I just cannot wrap my head around that. I don't understand the disrespect of fall. Really, it's such a beautiful time of year. We get fall, we get Thanksgiving, it's harvest time, there's pumpkins and the leaves are changing. Why are people so obsessed about bringing Christmas early? I don't understand it. But hey, no judgment. If you need Christmas music to help you feel better throughout your day, I get it. I really do. I'm going to ask though, are you one of those people that has already started listening to Christmas music? Text me and let me know, 877-530-5388.
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3: I've heard people say that we pray to connect with God. 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This is Jim Franklin, the senior pastor at Cornerstone Church in Fresno. 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But when I'm with her, all I have to do is talk to her. I think we forget that God is always with us. 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He'll never forsake us. Instead of praying to connect with Him, maybe we should just pray from our connection with Him. 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

0: Katie Nicole here on Spirit Radio. I'm Marina. If you happen to be looking for a home church, you can head on over to our Facebook page at My Spirit Radio, and pinned to the top is a place where listeners like you are going and sharing their church's service times, location. 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
1: 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I'm Marina. Sometimes you just need to turn up the music and raise your hands and give it all to Jesus, because he's the one that can handle it when we can't. It's Elevation Worship with Praise. I'm

0: Does your dentist provide a puppy? You're listening to Spirit Radio. I'm Marina. There is a dentist here in the States that has found a way to cure the anxiety that his patients were feeling. He brings in his dog, and his dog is so calming and will sit on people's laps and they can pet him, and it just helps them relax. He's noticed that a lot of the anxiety his patients are dealing with has started to disappear, and that is so cute. I would love to hold like a puppy while I am getting my dental work done. A cat, not so much. They're crazy. They'll just jump all over the place. But a puppy can be pretty calm and chill for the most part. My dentist, however, doesn't give me a puppy to hold. He just plays episodes of Gilmore Girls. And honestly, that works for me.
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0: put you through it. 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
1: Bea Turner with Somebody's Praying on Spirit Radio. I'm Marina. I follow Bea Turner on social media. You can follow him on Instagram at Bea Turner Music. And he just took a ride in a Waymo for the first time. And if you don't know what that is, those are those self-driving cars. And it was hilarious. I cannot recommend it enough. Go check it out.
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1: Micah Tyler with Perfectly on Spirit Radio. I'm Marina, and it is time for another Hot Lunch Hot Take. I'm going to share my opinion about something. Might be polarizing, but it is always in good fun. I have had just about enough of the disrespect of the fall season. Okay, for many reasons. One, the weather around here is absolutely atrocious. I can't tell you how many times I was praying this morning for God to send a cold front. I'm so tired of being hot. Second of all, who is decorating for Christmas already? I just went to Hobby Lobby to go get a frame, and it looks like Santa's workshop. I'm over it. What is happening? Three, stop listening to Christmas music so early. There is no reason for it. It is fall time. Okay, this is fall. The day after Thanksgiving, game on. Have fun. But do not bring those Christmas vibes in while I'm still trying to figure out what I'm cooking for Thanksgiving, okay? Fourth, I forgot what my fourth point was because I got wound up with the other three. But you know what I mean, okay? Justice for fall, justice for Thanksgiving. I refuse to let it be overlooked on my watch. Okay, there. That was my opinion. Let me know what you think. Text me at 877-530-5388. I'm going to drink some water.
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2: Jesus and his disciples picked some grain on the Sabbath, and they got in trouble because of all the Pharisees and the legalists. And that's where Jesus says, I am Lord even of the Sabbath. The Sabbath was made for man, not man for the Sabbath. The Sabbath is God's gift to you. It is his present. It's his mercy. It's his restoration time for you. So that you don't get caught up in the distraction, in the rat race of life, and you're just going and going and going and going, and then all of a sudden you burn out and you don't know what happened. It is his restoration, his refreshing time when you set it apart to him. It is a blessing to you.
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0: with OK on Spirit Radio. I'm Marina. Now, you know what's better than OK? Tacos. And it is National Taco Day, on top of it being Taco Tuesday. Oh, I love it. Let me know what kind are your favorite. Are you Team Crunchy Taco or Team Soft Taco? 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
1: My feet are frozen on this middle ground. 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

0: Does cilantro taste like soap to you? You're listening to Spirit Radio. I'm Marina. Today is National Taco Day, and everyone knows that the perfect taco always has onions and cilantro on it. Well, some folks cannot have it because there is a specific gene that they carry that makes cilantro taste like soap. I am so grateful I don't have that gene. I don't know of anyone that does. Do you have that? How do you survive without it? Because cilantro is so good, not just on tacos, but on other things as well. Text me and let me know. Do you have the cilantro soap gene? 877-530-5388.
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0: Matt Marr with Gonna Be All Right on Spirit Radio. I'm Marina, and it is time for your midday pep talk. We are officially halfway through the day, which means this is a time where you and I can sit down, take a breath, and get ready to take on the second half of the day. This morning, I woke up and I was praying and doing my devotional, and the verse Isaiah 43, 18 through 19 kept coming up in my brain when I was planning out what to say today. And it says, "Forget the former things, do not dwell on the past. See, I am doing a new thing. Now it springs up. Do you not perceive it? I am making a way in the wilderness and streams in the wasteland." I can be my own worst enemy, especially when I start thinking about the past. And I think about dumb decisions that I made, mistakes, etc. And it can just kind of start taking over my brain. And I've really had to lean on Jesus to help me kind of break that mindset. And this verse has been one of those. And I just want to encourage you today, friend. You need to. You have to let go of things from the past. You cannot hold on to it. It does nothing good for you to think on the things that you have done in the past or things that have been done to you in the past. It is a process. It's not something that can happen in the snap of a finger. It takes time, but with Jesus, you can process through it and you can let it go. I always joke with my friends. We always say, like, let it go from Frozen. But man, it's such, it's a powerful thing to let something go, because when we release that junk and we dump it off and Jesus works on us, it just makes way for something even better. So I just want to encourage you with Isaiah 43, 18 through 19, hold on to that verse if you're needing to let go of something from the past.
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2: 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I want you to know we're in the window that you can cancel this dark destiny you're walking down. 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You can make it right. You can avert that. You can change lives through your life. You can influence people for Jesus. Your life can change today. But if you die, the cancellation period's over. See, in my way of thinking today, we ought to be more concerned with what we are doing now for God than any other thing, because our actions here will determine our destinies there. That's the way the Lord designed it.
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I'm Marina. Leanna is gearing up to hunker down for the rest of the year. She's going to have her first baby very soon. And I'm wondering, what was some advice you received when you were getting ready to have your first child? 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

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I'm Marina. Last week was our fall fundraiser. Thank you so much if you were able to give. And if you were still looking to be a part of the ministry, you can do that anytime. 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

0: Tracy Wyans with Worthy of It All on Spirit Radio. I'm Marina, and that does it for me today on this Taco Tuesday, my friend. I hope you have a great rest of your day. I hope you go get some delicious tacos, because remember, it's also National Taco Day. But before I pass this over to Tim Collins, let's go over our verse of the week. It is Luke chapter 6, verse 36. It says, "Be merciful, just as your Father is merciful." Once again, that was Luke 6:36. All right, that does it for me. I'm going to see you tomorrow. Bye.
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1: Time to soak up the days God gave you. Yeah, even the days at Pee Wee Soccer where it's like herding cats. It was so much fun watching a field full of four-year-olds. Utter chaos. Matt Hammett on Spirit.

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1: Chandler Moore, God, I'm just grateful. Spirit Radio, I'm Tim. When it comes to getting Christmas gifts and birthdays without breaking the budget, I don't know if there's anybody better than my wife, Sheila, especially back in our 20s. I mean, we didn't have two pennies to rub together, and she just learned how to do it and planned ahead. And so if that's you and you are a planner, don't forget today and tomorrow are Prime Days. Also, don't forget Target, Walmart, and all the others are not only doing sales for a couple of days, they're extending those sales. So again, lots of good deals right now. Of course, you've almost got to lead with the question. I know this is a great buy, but do I really need this? Because that would kind of defeat the purpose.
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Hard place, J. King. You've been there before. 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And yet, God is faithful. How can you not worship Him? Mercy Me on Spirit.

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Jesus all along for any cash on Spirit. Thanks to the many that prayed and gave during fall fundraiser last week. 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Thank you so much for helping out today. If you missed out, just so you know, there is a matching challenge going on right now at spirit889.com. It's a way to double your investment in this ministry.

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0: Wait for me, Zach Williams on Spirit Radio. Boy, I tell you what, life with littles. It is an interesting journey because there's no doubt when they're itty bitty, they completely rely on you. And as a result, it kind of gives you the illusion of control, right? And then the older they get, the more you begin to realize, wow, I don't have much control. They go to school. They actually spend more time with their friends and teachers than they do with you. And it's an interesting journey of life. You go from control, and then suddenly your prayer life gets really good. And that's where I'm at, not only with adult kids, but now 3 grandkids and a 4th one on the way. Yeah, that'll get the prayer life going for sure.
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Isn't it funny, as you look back over your life, there were days where you legit didn't think you were going to make it through, and yet God was faithful. John Reddick, holding on. We're Spirit Radio.

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0: For many of us, the first job started out at minimum wage. And then you got a raise and hopefully a better job and you made more money. Of course, here's the problem, though. What do you do with the extra money? I'm Tim on Spirit Radio with a crazy study that just came out by Goldman and Sachs. So I guess that's a big financial place. I don't know. It's crazy, though. Even people that make up to $300,000 a year, believe it or not, many are living paycheck to paycheck. 4 in 10. Now, it's not quite half, but is that not a shocking number to you? 40% of people that make $300,000 are still living paycheck to paycheck. Now, again, there are certain things that you can't control. Gas prices, oil prices, nothing you can do about that. However, there are other things, and I'll only speak for myself. If I'm not careful, the more you make, the more you spend. And, well, that many times is where the problem is.
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4: I've heard people say that we pray to connect with God. 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Maybe we should pray from our connection with God. This is Jim Franklin, the senior pastor at Cornerstone Church in Fresno. When I'm not with my wife and I want to talk to her, I've got to connect with her through the phone. But when I'm with her, all I have to do is talk to her. I think we forget that God is always with us. He'll never leave us. He'll never forsake us. Instead of praying to connect with Him, maybe we should just pray from our connection with Him. It's out of the spirit of adoption that we cry, Abba, Father. Just like that old song says, He's as close as the mention of His name. 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I'd like to see you in church this Sunday.
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Thank you again for praying for listener-supported Spirit Radio that we would once again be fully funded. 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

Breathe on it. Torm Wells on Spear Radio. Be thankful for the amazing things God's given to you. You know, the fastest way to ruin some of those things is comparing it to someone or something else. Jay Walker's Worship on Spirit.

0: Some things are so simple, like they're right in front of your face. You miss the obvious. I'm Tim on Spirit Radio. Obviously, this was written for a guy, but it could go both ways. It's written to husbands, and it says, the best thing about your wife is she's not a man. So then why do you speak to her like she is and listen to her like she feels, thinks, and speaks like a man? And what a great reminder that you're not the same. First of all, you're not the same person, but then from there, right? Your husband's not you. He doesn't understand that color swatch that you just sent him to the store to get. To him, it's just tan. And in the same way, guys, she doesn't care many times about all the football terminology. She really doesn't. And yet we expect those things. It is so funny. You want somebody different, and yet you treat them like they're the same.
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0: On the night you're falling all to pieces, you can bring your lonely heart to Jesus. 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

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How about this? Revival in the Central Valley. How amazing would that be? Jeremy Camp on Spirit.

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0: Micah, Tyler, Perfect Lee on the Central Valley Spirit Radio. I'm Tim. You ever used a muscle stem? You know, it has a couple of those little pads. For my wife and I, we usually use it on our lower back. And, you know, you pick the different kind of massage that you want. You can jack it up, and sometimes it makes the muscles flex. It's tingling. I decided I would use it on my elbow. Still hasn't healed up from baseball season. Didn't watch a video. Not very smart. So, in case you were curious, if your elbow's bugging you, you should put one of the paddles on your forearm and the other on your bicep. I put one on the injury area in my elbow and the other on my forearm. Then I started pushing buttons. I kept turning it up because I didn't feel anything. And little did I realize I'd put it on pause. I then hit the pause button, which started it, and nearly punched myself right in the mouth. Apparently, you're not supposed to put the paddles on a nerve. Don't recommend. 0 out of 10.
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And of course, while you're there, find out how you could be a part of a $7,000 matching challenge helping your Spirit Radio. Take my

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1: Hey, Spirit family, this is Pastor John with Legacy Church, and we're excited to partner with Spirit and everything they're doing all across the Central Valley for the kingdom of God. Our church is located in Visalia at the southeast corner of Lover's Lane and Caldwell, and we meet every Sunday morning at 8:30 and 11 a.m. And for our junior high and high school students, we meet Sunday nights at 6 p.m. If you want more information or check us out online, please go to legacy.cc.
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this, I know. Certainly, it's understandable for some musicians, they just sing. For others, they write their music, and then still others, they put on their own tour. Bodhi is a multitasker. Whisper in the Wind on Spirit. When I'm feeling

0: It really is amazing grace. Phil Wickham on Spirit Radio. I'm Tim. If you ever took a stats class, perhaps the best lesson is not that stats lie, but that you can make them say many times what you want them to say. And you may have heard earlier in the week that like 100,000 churches could close over the next decade. I think that was reported by CNN. Don't quote me on that. Relevant comes out and says, well, the actual data tells a more complicated story, which is somewhat good. Apparently, 4,000 Protestant churches closed a couple of years ago. However, what they're not telling you is 3,800 opened. Still a net loss, not that bad. Now, the other good news is in those churches that are opening and that are already existing, attendance is growing. So yeah, it's not stuff to ignore, but it's also not data that makes you want to hit the panic button right now.
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